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Centre to launch month-long Khet Bachao Abhiyan to promote judicious use of fertilizers from Raisen district in Madhya Pradesh. West Bengal Chief Minister Subhendu Adhikari to expand his cabinet this morning with induction of 35 new ministers. Renowned singer Suman Kalyanpur passes away in Mumbai. And in cricket, Royal Challengers Bengaluru wins second consecutive

0: IPL title, beating Gujarat Titans by 5 wickets in final match at Ahmedabad. Prime Minister Narendra Modi will hold discussions with Myanmar President U Min Aung Hlaing in New Delhi today. The talks will be held on further strengthening the historical and civilizational ties between the two countries. The entire gamut of relations between Myanmar and India, including security and connectivity, will come up for discussions during the talks. National Security Advisor Ajit Doval called on the visiting dignitary in New Delhi yesterday evening. President Hlaing also addressed Myanmar-India Business Forum. The Myanmar president will also travel to Mumbai tomorrow for business and industry interactions and site visits. We have a report.
1: The president of Myanmar will meet President Draupadi Murmu today evening at Rashtrapati Bhavan. He is also scheduled to visit to the Light and the Lotus, relics of the Awakened One exhibition at Rai Pithora Cultural Complex in the national capital. The exhibition is showcasing the sacred Piprahavar relics associated with Lord Buddha along with significant associated antiquities. Myanmar lies at the confluence of India's Neighborhood First, Act East and Mahasagar policies. The official visit of the President of Myanmar to India is expected to further strengthen and deepen the multifaceted relations between the two countries. With Suparna Anupam Mishra, Akashwani News, Delhi.
0: The notification for biennial elections to 24 seats of the Rajya Sabha from 10 states will be issued today. 4 seats each in Andhra Pradesh, Gujarat and Karnataka, 3 seats each in Rajasthan and Madhya Pradesh, and 2 seats in Jharkhand and 1 seat each in Manipur, Meghalaya, Arunachal Pradesh and Mizoram will go to polls. Former Prime Minister and JDS leader H.D. Devagowda, Union Ministers and BJP leaders George Kurian and Ravneet Singh, leader of the opposition in the Rajya Sabha and Congress President Mallikarjun Kharge, among the members who are completing their terms this month. Union Agriculture and Farmers Welfare Minister Shivraj Singh Chauhan will launch the Khet Bachao Abhiyan from Raisen district in Madhya Pradesh today. The month-long campaign will continue till the 30th of June. We have a detailed report on this from a correspondent.
2: The campaign aims to protect farmland and make farmers aware of scientific farming. Agriculture universities, the Indian Council of Agriculture Research, Krishi Vigyan Kendras and public representatives will take part in this campaign. Farmers will be given information on soil testing, soil health cards, natural farming, balanced use of fertilizers and water conservation. They will also be made aware of how to identify fake fertilizers, seeds and pesticides. During the campaign, benefits of government schemes like PM Kisan Samman Nidhi, Crop Insurance Scheme, Kisan Credit Card and Farm Mechanization will also be taken to the farmers. Abhinav Goyal, Akashwani, Bhopal.
0: West Bengal Chief Minister Subhendu Adhikari will expand his cabinet today. 35 new ministers will be inducted into the Council of Ministers. The swearing-in ceremony will take place at Lok Bhavan at 11 a.m. The fresh inductions will significantly scale up the Adhikari administration, which took charge on the 9th of May with a core team of 5 cabinet ministers. With this expansion, the total strength of the state cabinet will rise to 41, strictly keeping within the constitutionally mandated 15% limit for the 294-member West Bengal Assembly. Defence Minister Rajnath Singh and Australian Deputy Prime Minister and Minister for Defence Richard Marles will co-chair the second India-Australia Defence Ministers' Dialogue in New Delhi today. The Minister of Defence said that during the dialogue, discussions will focus on strengthening defence and security cooperation, enhancing military interoperability and industry collaboration including co-development and co-production opportunities. Renowned singer Suman Kalyanpur passed away at a residence in Mumbai yesterday. She was 89. Let's dive into a melodious career with this report from a correspondent.
3: Born on 28 January 1937 in Dhaka, then part of British India and now in Bangladesh, Suman Kalyanpur made her Hindi film debut in the mid-1950s and went on to record hundreds of songs with legendary composers and singers, especially Mohammad Rafi. Her most popular songs include Aajkal Tere Mere Pyar Ke Charche, Nana Karte Pyar and Tumne Pukara aur Hum Chale Aaye.

special aspect of Suman Kalyanpur's career was that her voice closely resembled that of the legendary Lata Mangeshkar, leading many listeners to mistake her songs for Lata's. Despite this comparison, Suman Kalyanpur established a distinct legacy of her own and is remembered for her melodious, refined singing style. With her passing, another golden chapter in Indian film music has come to a close. Ankita Apte, Akashvani News, Mumbai.

0: This is Akashvani giving you the news. For quick news updates around the clock, follow us on X handle at AIR News Alerts. And for details of stories and more, log on to our website www.newsonair.gov.in and download News on AIR app. India has undergone a remarkable transformation driven by the principles of Sabka Saath, Sabka Vikas, Sabka Vishwas and Sabka Prayas under the visionary leadership of Prime Minister Narendra Modi in the last 12 years. During this period, the Modi government carried out many flagship initiatives for the welfare and empowerment of the poor, farmers, women and youth. Akashvani News brings you a special feature on the government's efforts over the last 12 years across key sectors. Today, we focus on the measures taken by the government towards the welfare of farmers. We have a report.
1: The Narendra Modi government has taken several initiatives in the last 12 years for the welfare of farmers and enhancing their income. One of the most significant steps has been the launch of the PM Kisan scheme, which is one of the largest welfare initiatives in the country. Under this Pradhan Mantri Kisan Samman Nidhi scheme, farmers receive 6,000 rupees annually directly into their bank accounts. More than 4,28,000 crore rupees has been transferred into the accounts of around 9 crore 50 lakh farmers' families. The schemes like PM Matsya Sampada Yojana and National Livestock Mission were also launched to increase farmers' income through multiple sources. The efforts like PM Krishi Sichai Yojana and the Soil Health Card Scheme have strengthened irrigation and soil productivity. Since 2014-15, nearly 26 crore soil health cards have been issued till March this year. The Fasal Bima Yojana has helped nearly 23 crore farmers with crop insurance claims worth 1,92,000 crore rupees. The Pradhan Mantri Kisan Mandhan Yojana is providing a monthly assured pension of 3,000 rupees to small and marginal farmers. Talking to Akashvani News, a beneficiary of Uttar Pradesh held the scheme, saying that it is beneficial for farmers as it will support their livelihood.
2: My name is Aishan Tyagi. I am from Nangola village. The Pradhan Mantri Farmers Fundraising Program is very beneficial. All the schemes of government have been very important. They have been in the interest of the farmers. I thank Prime Minister Narendra Modi for this.
1: The minimum support price has become a lifeline for farmers as the government has fixed the MSP at 1.5 times the cost of production. Due to the government's policy support, the total food grain production has increased from 265 million tons in 2013-14 to around 358 million tons in 2024-25. India has also become the world's largest rice producer, surpassing China with a record production of over 154 million tons. Today, the Indian farmer stands not just as a cultivator but as a key driver of national growth. With Dipendra, this is Anand Kumar for Akashvani News, Delhi.
0: In a bilingual live phone-in program, Public Speak Tonight at 9:30 p.m. will bring an insightful discussion on staying safe during heat waves, precautions, preparedness and protection with Dr. Rupali Malik, Department of Medicine, Safdarjung Hospital. During the program, listeners can ask questions on the subject. To participate, simply dial the telephone number 011-2331-4444 from 9:30 p.m. onwards tonight. Alternatively, you can also send your queries via WhatsApp to the number 9289094044 or post your questions on X with the hashtag AskAIR. In cricket, Royal Challengers Bengaluru won the second consecutive IPL title, beating Gujarat Titans by 5 wickets in the final match at the Narendra Modi Stadium in Ahmedabad last night. BCCI President Mithun Manhas and Secretary Devajit Saikia presented the coveted IPL 2026 trophy to RCB captain Rajat Patidar. We have more from a correspondent.
3: For a second time running, Royal Challengers Bengaluru back-to-back winners of the Tata IPL.
4: The dream of every RCB fan came true last night when Virat Kohli hit the ball outside the fence for a six to finish the match.

0: match in style. Chasing a target of 156 runs set by Gujarat Titans, the men in red and gold comfortably overhauled the winning mark, riding on Virat Kohli's unbeaten 75 runs of just 42 balls. He was also adjudged player of the match.
1: I've thought of this moment many times that, you know, once when we win the IPL, I should be standing there hitting the winning runs, and tonight it was possible. So, yeah, just a dream day for us.
0: Earlier, after being invited to bat first, Gujarat Titans managed to score only 155 runs at the loss of 8 wickets. Washington Sundar was their top scorer with unbeaten 50 runs. RCB bowlers completely dominated 22 yards as Rasik Salamdar bagged 3 wickets, while Bhuvneshwar Kumar and Josh Hazlewood each bagged 2 wickets. In the post-match presentation, 15-year-old Vaibhav Suryavanshi of Rajasthan Royals won the orange cap on becoming highest run getter in this season. Moreover, the young sensation also won the Most Valuable Player Award and the Emerging Player of the Season title. On the other hand, Kagiso Rabada of Gujarat Titans won the purple cap for claiming highest number of wickets this season. So now, before we close this report, let's listen to what RCB skipper Rajat Patidar said after retaining the IPL title.
1: So this one is for you again, RCB fans. Ee salanu cup namdu.
0: With this, a phenomenal IPL season comes to an end. Chirag Jha, Akashwani News, Delhi.
2: Uttar Pradesh Chief Minister Yogi Adityanath has instructed district administrations, relief commissioners' office and concerned departments to maintain continuous monitoring and ensure immediate action in the event of any disaster following incidents of storms, rainfall and severe weather in several districts. Many districts, including the state capital, Lucknow, witnessed a change in weather yesterday, providing some relief from the scorching heat. Several districts recorded rainfall accompanied by strong winds and hailstorms. The Meteorological Department has issued a rainfall alert for many districts across the state. And now for a look at today's newspapers, it's over to Shagun Chopra.
3: Thank you, Abhishek. Prime Minister Modi highlights India's sporting rise, cultural heritage and grassroots change makers in 134th Man Ki Baat, reports the Statesman. In Indian Express, its editorial piece says, science collaboration is space compass, not conflict. The paper writes, last week NASA announced an ambitious roadmap for sustained operations on the moon over the next decade. The agency reportedly envisions creating a base on the lunar South Pole in 3 parts. Getting to the moon's surface and beginning experiments from 2026 to 2029, new Chief of Defence Staff General N.S. Rajasubramani, Chief of Naval Staff Admiral Krishna Swaminathan assume office, informs the Tribune. Kohli powers RCB to consecutive IPL glory, reports Hindustan Times. And finally, for mall outlets, summer's time for some cool business, writes Economic Times, adding eateries, fashion and beauty retailers at malls thrive as customers look to escape heat and spend time in AC. And with that, it's back to Abhishek.
2: Thank you, Shagun. And now, before we end the bulletin, the headlines once again. Prime Minister Narendra Modi to hold talks with Myanmar President U Min Aung Hlaing in New Delhi today. Notification for biennial elections to 24 Rajya Sabha seats from 10 states to be issued this morning. Centre to launch month-long Khet Bachao Abhiyan to promote judicious use of fertilizers from Raisen district in Madhya Pradesh. West Bengal Chief Minister Shubhendu Adhikari to expand his cabinet this morning with induction of 35 new ministers. Renowned singer Suman Kalyanpur passes away in Mumbai. And in cricket, Royal Challengers Bengaluru wins second consecutive IPL title, beating Gujarat Titans by 5 wickets in the final match at Ahmedabad. And with that, we end the morning news. Have a nice day.
4: ആകാശവാണി കൊട്ടക് പ്രചാരകർഷ ഗീതട്ടി ഓഡിയ ആൽബം ഗീത കാര്യക്രമ പ്രഥമ ഗീതട്ടി ഗായിച്ച സൌരഭ നായക.

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1: 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The talks aim to further strengthen the historical and civilizational ties between the two countries. The entire gamut of relations between Myanmar and India, including security and connectivity, is likely to come up for discussions during their talks. The Myanmar President arrived in Gaya in Bihar on Saturday on a 5-day visit to India. He will also travel to Mumbai tomorrow for business and industry interactions and site visits. Our correspondent has the details.
2: The President of Myanmar will meet President Draupadi Murmu today evening at Rashtrapati Bhavan. He is also scheduled to visit to the Light and the Lotus, relics of the Awakened One exhibition at Rai Pithora Cultural Complex in the National Capital. The exhibition is showcasing the sacred Piprahewar relics associated with Lord Buddha along with significant associated antiquities. The official visit of the President of Myanmar to India is expected to further strengthen and deepen the multifaceted relations between the two countries. With Suparna, Anupam Mishra, Akashvani News, Delhi.
1: The India-Oman Comprehensive Economic Partnership Agreement, CEPA, has come into force today. Commerce and Industry Minister Piyush Goyal said the CEPA will deepen the economic and strategic ties between the two nations. In an article published in a national daily, Mr. Goyal said the agreement immediately gives 100% duty-free market access in Oman to 98% of tariff lines, covering 99.38% of exports. Gross goods and services tax GST collections rose 3.2% to over 1,94,000 crore rupees last month on improved supplies of goods and services and continued expansion of collection from imports. The gross GST collection in May last year was 1,88,000 crore rupees. Gross central GST collection from domestic transactions last month stood at 37,397 crore rupees, state GST at 45,143 crore rupees, and integrated GST at 51,990 crore rupees. Taxable supplies of goods grew 26.9% during the reported period, reflecting domestic demand, while the same for the services sector grew 22.2%, demonstrating structural resilience in domestic consumption. Notification was issued today for biennial elections to 24 seats of the Rajya Sabha from 10 states. 4 seats each in Andhra Pradesh, Gujarat and Karnataka, 3 seats each in Rajasthan and Madhya Pradesh, 2 seats in Jharkhand and 1 seat each in Manipur, Meghalaya, Arunachal Pradesh and Mizoram will go to poll on the 18th of this month. Notification for the Rajya Sabha by-poll for 1 seat each in Maharashtra, Tamil Nadu and Odisha was also issued today. The polling will be held on the 18th of this month. The counting of votes will take place on the same day. The West Bengal cabinet headed by Chief Minister Shubhendu Adhikari was expanded today with the induction of 35 new ministers. Governor R.N. Ravi administered the oath of office and secrecy to the new members of the Council of Ministers at a swearing-in ceremony held at Lok Bhavan in Kolkata. The legislators sworn in as cabinet ministers include Chopan Dasgupta, Arjun Singh, Tapos Roy and Shankar Ghosh, among others. Pradhan Mantri Street Vendors Atmanirbhar Nidhi PM Swanidhi scheme completed 6 years today. Since its launch in 2020, more than 1 crore 12 lakh loans have already been disbursed. Hailing the scheme, Prime Minister Narendra Modi said PM Swanidhi has transformed the lives of countless street vendors by ensuring access to collateral-free credit, financial inclusion and new opportunities for growth.

0: The prices of 19 kilogram commercial LPG cylinder used by hotels, restaurants and other businesses has been hiked, ranging from 42 rupees to 53 rupees 50 paise. There has been no change in the rates of domestic cooking gas used by households. In the Under-17 Asian Wrestling Championships, India's women grapplers delivered a strong performance, winning a total of 10 medals, including 2 gold, 3 silver and 5 bronze in Da Nang, Vietnam. Leading the charge, Deeksha in the 43-kilogram category and Garima in the 73-kilogram category clinched gold medals. And with that, we end this news bulletin.
1: कस्टमर केयर तरफ फोन आसीथिला कहुथिले तमरा 50,000 रिवार्ड पॉइंट्स एक्सपायर हेइ जिवो ए लिंक पर थी एपीके डाउनलोड करिनियंतु
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0: Sahala.
1: Good afternoon. This is Akashwani and I am Valsa Williams with the midday news. The headlines. Prime Minister Narendra Modi and Myanmar President Ume Aung Hlaing hold bilateral talks in New Delhi. India-Oman Comprehensive Economic Partnership Agreement comes into force, gives Indian exporters duty-free market access in Oman to 98% of tariff lines. West Bengal Chief Minister Shubhendu Adhikari expands cabinet with induction of 35 new ministers. Gross GST collection rises to over 1,94,000 crore rupees in May. PM Swanidhi scheme completes 6 years. Prime Minister Narendra Modi says scheme opened new growth opportunities for street vendors. Tensions flare up again in West Asia as US strikes radar and drone control sites in Iran. And India ends impressive campaign at Asian Under 20 Athletics Championships with 19 medals including 10 gold in Hong Kong. Prime Minister Narendra Modi and Myanmar President Ume Aung Hlaing held bilateral talks in New Delhi today. The talks aimed to further strengthen the historical and civilizational ties between the two countries. The entire gamut of relations between Myanmar and India, including security and connectivity, came up for discussion during their talks. Our correspondent has the details.
2: The President of Myanmar will meet President Draupadi Murmu today evening at Rashtrapati Bhavan. He is also scheduled to visit to the Light and the Lotus, relics of the Awakened One exhibition at Rai Pithora Cultural Complex in the National Capital. The exhibition is showcasing the sacred Piprahwar relics associated with Lord Buddha along with significant associated antiquities. The official visit of the President of Myanmar to India is expected to further strengthen and deepen the multifaceted relations between the two countries. With Suparna Anupam Mishra, Akashwani News, Delhi.
1: The Myanmar president arrived at Gaya in Bihar on Saturday on a 5-day visit to India. The Myanmar president will also travel to Mumbai tomorrow for business and industry interactions and site visits. The India-Oman Comprehensive Economic Partnership Agreement, CEPA, has come into force today. Commerce and Industry Minister Piyush Goyal said the CEPA will deepen the economic and strategic ties between the two nations. In an article published in a national daily, Mr. Goyal said the Comprehensive Economic Partnership Agreement immediately gives Indian exporters 100% duty-free market access in Oman to 98% of tariff lines, covering 99.38% of exports. This marks a dramatic improvement over the pre-CEPA system that allowed only 15.3% of India's exports to enter Oman at zero duty. The minister said goods from India that currently face a 5% import duty in Oman will become more competitive. Mr. Goyal added that the agreement will significantly benefit the country's students, artisans, women, farmers, fishermen, and micro, small, and medium enterprises by opening new markets, boosting exports, attracting investments, and accelerating job creation. The second India-Australia Defence Ministers' dialogue is underway in New Delhi. Defence Minister Rajnath Singh and Australian Deputy Prime Minister and Minister for Defence Richard Marles are co-chairing the dialogue. During the dialogue, both ministers will review the progress in bilateral defence cooperation and identify new avenues for collaboration. The meeting is expected to further strengthen bilateral defence relations, promote stability and security in the Indo-Pacific region, and identify new areas of collaboration in defence and security. In his opening remarks, Mr. Singh said the defence ties between India and Australia have strengthened significantly.
3: In the coming years, we work with a renewed momentum, effectively contributing to growth of bilateral defence relations. Excellency, today is the 5th anniversary of elevation of our relations to comprehensive strategic partnership. I appreciate the significant strides made in our bilateral relationship across a wide range of sectors, from political exchanges to defence partnership.
1: Mr. Marles said Australia and India are doing a lot of work in the maritime domain. He said both nations have never been more strategically aligned. Gross goods and services tax, GST, collections rose 3.2% to over 1,94,000 crore.

0: rupees last month on improved supplies of goods and services and continued expansion of collection from imports. The gross GST collection in May last year was 1,88,000 crore rupees. Gross central GST collection from domestic transactions last month stood at 37,397 crore rupees. This is Akashwani giving you the news. For quick news updates round the clock, follow us on our X handle at AIR News Alerts. And for details of stories and more, log on to our website www.newsonair.gov.in and download News on AIR app. Welcome back to the Midday News. The West Bengal cabinet headed by Chief Minister Shubhendu Adhikari was expanded today, with the induction of 35 new ministers, taking the strength of the Council of Ministers to 41. Governor R.N. Ravi administered the oath of office and secrecy to 35 BJP MLAs at a swearing-in ceremony held at Lok Bhavan in Kolkata. We have a report.
1: 13 cabinet ministers got birth in today's expansion. The members who sworn in today as the cabinet ministers include Shapon Dasgupta, Arjun Singh, Tapos Rai, Shankar Ghosh and others. The cabinet expansion is being seen as a significant step in strengthening the state government's administrative structure following the formation of the new government. The new ministers are representing different regions of the state and a mix of experienced legislators and first-time ministers. The allocation of portfolios among the newly inducted ministers is likely to be announced later. Shondipan Dasgupta, Akashvani News, Kolkata.
0: Pradhan Mantri Street Vendors Atmanirbhar Nidhi PM Swanidhi scheme completed 6 years today. PM Swanidhi has enabled millions of street vendors to access easy credit and build sustainable livelihoods over the last 6 years. Since its launch in 2020, more than 1 crore 12 lakh loans have already been disbursed. Hailing the scheme, Prime Minister Narendra Modi in a social media post said PM Swanidhi has transformed the lives of countless street vendors by ensuring access to collateral-free credit, financial inclusion and new opportunities for growth. More from our correspondent.
2: Under the scheme, collateral-free loans of 15,000, 25,000 and 50,000 rupees are provided in three progressive tranches with interest subsidy and credit guarantee support. The initiative has benefited over 75 lakh beneficiaries across cities and towns. Loans worth over 17,800 crore rupees have been provided under the scheme. Over 55 lakh beneficiaries have been onboarded digitally under the scheme. Together, they have carried out over 841 crore digital transactions worth nearly 8.96 lakh crore rupees. Beneficiaries under PM Swanidhi have also received nearly 800 crore rupees through digital cashback incentives and interest subsidies. The scheme has been extended until March 2030. Suparna Saikya, Akashwani News, Delhi.
0: Notification was issued today for biennial elections to 24 seats of the Rajya Sabha from 10 states. 4 seats each in Andhra Pradesh, Gujarat and Karnataka, 3 seats each in Rajasthan and Madhya Pradesh, 2 seats in Jharkhand and 1 seat each in Manipur, Meghalaya, Arunachal Pradesh and Mizoram will go to poll on the 18th of this month. Notification was also issued today for Rajya Sabha by-poll for 1 seat each in Maharashtra, Tamil Nadu and Odisha. The polling will be held on the 18th of this month. Counting of votes will take place on the same day. 5 new judges have been appointed to the Supreme Court, taking the apex court's working strength to 37, including the Chief Justice of India. The centre had last month promulgated an ordinance amending the law to raise the Supreme Court's sanctioned strength to 37 judges from 33, excluding the Chief Justice of India. The prices of 19-kilogram commercial LPG cylinder used by hotels, restaurants and other businesses has been hiked across the country. However, there has been no change in the rates of domestic cooking gas used by households. The price of commercial LPG cylinder has been hiked by 42 rupees in Delhi and it will now cost 3,113 rupees 50 paise. In Mumbai, it has been hiked by 43 rupees 50 paise and will now cost 3,067 rupees 50 paise. The latest increase in commercial LPG prices came in the backdrop of rising global energy costs triggered by escalation of tensions in West Asia. Tensions have flared up once again in West Asia after the United States carried out strikes on Iranian radar and drone controlled sites. The strikes targeted facilities in Gorokh and Kashmir Island. The military action was conducted in response

0: The shooting down of an American MQ-1 Predator drone by Tehran operating over international waters over the weekend. Meanwhile, Kuwait today said its air defenses were confronting hostile missile and drone attacks approaching the country. No group has claimed responsibility for the attacks on Kuwait. The recent attacks reflect the fragility of a ceasefire in the Iran war. Our West Asia correspondent has the details.
1: Against this backdrop of military exchanges, diplomatic channels remain cautiously open. United States President Donald Trump said he is close to reaching a very good deal with Iran, even though American media reports suggest he is pushing for significantly tougher terms than previously discussed. Iran's Foreign Minister Abbas Araghchi confirmed that the exchanges of messages between Tehran and Washington is ongoing, but was careful to note that nothing can be considered final until a deal is formally concluded. Elsewhere, Israel's expanding ground invasion of Lebanon has drawn sharp international criticism. France has formally requested an emergency meeting of United Nations Security Council to address the situation. This is Vinod Kumar for Akashvani News from Dubai.
0: Malaysia today began enforcing rules barring millions of children younger than 16 from owning social media accounts, joining a global effort to tighten online safety protections for young users. Other countries, including Australia, Brazil, and Indonesia, have also announced age-based restrictions for children's access to social media. In Myanmar, the death toll from a powerful explosion in Kangtup village of Namkham township has risen to 55. More than 70 people were injured in the blast, which occurred yesterday following the accidental detonation of materials allegedly stored for mining purposes. The result of the joint entrance examination JEE Advanced 2026 has been declared for admission to the premier Indian Institutes of Technology IITs and other top institutions. Announcing the results, IIT Roorkee said, out of a total of 1,79,694 candidates who appeared for the exam on the 17th of last month, 56,880 candidates have qualified, including 10,107 females. Shubham Kumar from the IIT Delhi zone secured the first rank. On to sports, in the 22nd Asian Under-20 Athletics Championships, India delivered a historic campaign, finishing second in the standings with 19 medals comprising 10 gold, 5 silver and 4 bronze in Hong Kong. The runner-up finish marked India's best ever performance at the Continental Track and Field Championships outside home soil. A total of 48 Indian athletes, 30 men and 18 women competed in the tournament, held from the 28th to the 31st of last month. The championships are serving as a qualifying event for the World Under-20 Athletics Championships, scheduled to be held at Oregon in the United States in August. Prime Minister Narendra Modi has congratulated the Indian contingent of Asian Under-20 Athletics Championships on winning 19 medals. In a social media post, Mr. Modi said this outstanding performance reflects the determination and excellence of India's young athletes. In the Under-17 Asian Wrestling Championships, India's women grapplers delivered a strong performance, winning a total of 10 medals, including 2 gold, 3 silver and 5 bronze at Da Nang in Vietnam. Leading the charge, Deeksha in the 43-kilogram category and Garima in 73-kilogram category clinched gold medals. The Intermeteorological Department, IMD, has forecast heavy rainfall over Gujarat, Kerala, Mahe, Lakshadweep, Nagaland, Manipur, Tripura, Odisha, Karnataka, Tamil Nadu, Puducherry and West Madhya Pradesh today. The Met Department has predicted thunderstorms and lightning over Delhi, Haryana, Chandigarh, Himachal Pradesh, Bihar, Jharkhand, Uttar Pradesh, Uttarakhand and West Rajasthan till tomorrow. And now before we end the bulletin, the headlines once again. Prime Minister Narendra Modi and Myanmar President U May Aung Hlaing hold bilateral talks in New Delhi. India-Oman Comprehensive Economic Partnership Agreement comes into force, gives Indian exporters duty-free market access in Oman to 98% of tariff lines. West Bengal Chief Minister Shubhendu Adhikari expands cabinet with induction of 35 new ministers. Gross GST collection rises to over 1,94,000 crore rupees in May. PM Swanidhi scheme completes 6 years. Prime Minister Narendra Modi says scheme opened new growth opportunities for street vendors. And India ends impressive campaign at Asian Under-20 Athletics Championships with 19 medals, including 10 gold in Hong Kong. With that, we end the midday news.

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1: 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of Oman's tariff lines. India and Australia to enhance defense industrial collaboration in futuristic technology research. Malaysia joins countries banning social media use by children below 16. And orange alert for thunder squall issued for Rajasthan, Gujarat, West Madhya Pradesh, Odisha and coastal Andhra Pradesh till tomorrow. And now the news in detail. Prime Minister Narendra Modi and President of Myanmar Ooh Mee Aung Hlaing held detailed talks on the entire gamut of bilateral issues in New Delhi today. The discussions covered trade, defence, border management, culture, among other areas of interest. Briefing media after the talks, Foreign Secretary Vikram Misri said both sides expressed interest in forging closer cooperation, particularly in the areas of trade and investment, development, cooperation, health, education and energy. Foreign Secretary said Prime Minister reaffirmed India's support for the sovereignty and territorial integrity of Myanmar and both sides underscored the importance of preventing the misuse of territory for activities inimical to their security interests.
2: Both sides underscored the importance of preventing the misuse of sovereign territory for activities inimical to their security interests. Overall, this visit by the President has once again reaffirmed the shared commitment of both sides to deepen their long-standing partnership and to work together for mutual benefit, growth and prosperity in the region.
1: Mr. Misri said both sides underlined the importance of connectivity and agreed to work as quickly as possible towards the completion of Kaladan Multimodal Transit Transport Project.
2: Both sides expressed an interest in forging closer cooperation, particularly in the areas of trade and investment, in development cooperation, in health, in education, in energy. Both sides underlined the importance of connectivity for people-to-people contacts and agreed to work as quickly as possible towards the completion of the Kaladan Multimodal Transit Transport Project, as well as the Kalewa-Yaji segment of the India-Myanmar-Thailand Trilateral Highway.
1: President Draupadi Murmu has said Myanmar is an important partner in India's Neighbourhood First, Act East and Mahasagar policies, welcoming Myanmar President Ooh Mee Aung Hlaing at Rashtrapati Bhavan today. President Murmu said both the countries share deep cultural, civilizational and spiritual ties that go back to centuries. The President said Myanmar is India's gateway to Southeast Asia, as it is the only ASEAN country that shares the land border with India. Congratulating President Hlaing on assuming office as the President of Myanmar, President Murmu said that India looks forward to working closely with the new government to strengthen the bilateral partnership further. The India-Oman Comprehensive Economic Partnership Agreement, CEPA, has come into force today. Commerce and Industry Minister Piyush Goyal said the CEPA will deepen the economic and strategic ties between the two nations. Addressing media in New Delhi, Mr. Goyal said that this partnership agreement is not simply a trade agreement. It is a statement of civilizational trust. The union minister informed that from day one, India will secure duty-free access on 98% of Oman's tariff lines, covering over 99%.

0: 39% of India's export to Oman.
1: I'm confident that this comprehensive agreement will add a new momentum to our ties with Oman. From day one, India will secure duty-free access on 98% of Oman's tariff lines, covering over 99% of India's exports to Oman. SEPA is a blueprint of our shared future.
0: Mr. Goyal informed that multiple consignments are being shipped today from Mumbai, Kolkata and Chennai to mark the operationalization of the agreement.
1: More than 10 consignments are being shipped availing preferential duty access in Oman from different parts of India. Oman is a gateway to the wider Gulf Cooperation Council, GCC, countries of the Middle East, to East Africa and the Indian Ocean economy through its ports at Sohar, Bukum and Salalah.
0: Mr. Goyal underlined that the India-Oman agreement is part of India's 9 free trade agreements covering 38 nations, finalized in the last 3.5 years. He added, India is negotiating agreements with several countries, including Israel, Chile and Canada. Prime Minister Narendra Modi today shared an article written by Mr. Goyal on the India-Oman Comprehensive Economic Partnership Agreement. The Prime Minister said the article emphasizes that the government's efforts to sign trade agreements with developed countries help improve the lives of every Indian. India and Australia today affirmed the importance of enhancing cooperation with regional partners to help maintain a free, open, peaceful, stable and prosperous Indo-Pacific during the second edition of India-Australia Defence Ministers' Dialogue in New Delhi. Both the countries agreed to enhance defence industrial collaboration in futuristic technology research. The meeting was co-chaired by Defence Minister Rajnath Singh and Australian Deputy Prime Minister and Minister for Defence Richard Marles. In his opening remarks, Mr. Singh said the defence ties between India and Australia have strengthened significantly.
2: In the coming years, we work with a renewed momentum, effectively contributing to growth of bilateral defence relations. Excellency, today is the 5th anniversary of elevation of our relations to comprehensive strategic partnership. I appreciate the significant strides made in our bilateral relationship across a wide range of sectors, from political exchanges to defence partnership.
0: This is Akashwani giving you the news. For quick news updates around the clock, follow us on our X handle at EIR News Alerts. And for details of these stories and more, log on to our website www.newsoneir.gov.in and download the News on EIR app. India has undergone a remarkable transformation driven by the principles of Sabka Saath, Sabka Vikas, Sabka Vishwas and Sabka Prayas under the visionary leadership of Prime Minister Narendra Modi in the last 12 years. During this period, the Modi government carried out many flagship initiatives for the welfare and empowerment of the poor, farmers, women and youth. In our special feature today, we bring a report on government's measures towards the welfare of farmers. A report.
3: The Narendra Modi government has taken several initiatives in the last 12 years for the welfare of farmers and enhancing their income. One of the most significant steps has been the launch of the PM Kisan scheme, which is one of the largest welfare initiatives in the country. Under this Pradhan Mantri Kisan Samman Nidhi scheme, farmers receive 6,000 rupees annually directly into their bank accounts. More than 4,28,000 crore rupees has been transferred into the accounts of around 9 crore 50 lakh farmer families. The schemes like PM Matsya Sampada Yojana and National Livestock Mission were also launched to increase farmers' income through multiple sources. The efforts like PM Krishi Sichai Yojana and the Soil Health Card scheme have strengthened irrigation and soil productivity. Since 2014-15, nearly 26 crore soil health cards have been issued till March this year. The Fasal Bima Yojana has helped nearly 23 crore farmers with crop insurance claims worth 1,92,000 crore rupees. The Pradhan Mantri Kisan Mandhan Yojana is providing a monthly assured pension of 3,000 rupees to small and marginal farmers. Talking to Akashwani News, a beneficiary of Uttar Pradesh held the scheme, saying that it is beneficial for farmers as it will support their livelihood.
4: Pradhan Mantri Narendra Modi dwara chalai ja rahi Kisan Samman Nidhi Yojana ka mujhe bharpur laabh mil raha hai. 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
2: The Supreme Court today refused to entertain a plea seeking that the NEET UG 2026 retest be conducted in computer-based test mode instead of the existing pen and paper format. A bench of Justices P.S. Narasimha and Arvind Kumar said the National Testing Agency is already facing multiple challenges after the cancellation of the examination. The court posted the matter for hearing on the 27th of next month. The Allahabad High Court has ruled that Lok Adalats and District Legal Services Authorities have no jurisdiction to grant divorce decrees, saying the power to dissolve a marriage rests exclusively with family courts. The Lucknow bench of the High Court said Lok Adalats are empowered only to facilitate amicable settlements and cannot exercise judicial powers reserved for competent courts. The last rites of veteran playback singer Suman Kalyanpur were performed with full state honours in Mumbai today. Ms. Kalyanpur passed away at her residence in Mumbai last night. She was 89. One of India's most celebrated singers, she was a prominent figure in Marathi Bhavgeet and Hindi film music. President Draupadi Murmu, Vice President C.P. Radhakrishnan, Prime Minister Narendra Modi and Lok Sabha Speaker Om Birla have expressed grief on the demise of the popular singer. Malaysia has become the latest country to impose age-based restrictions on social media use by children. Under the new rules enforced from today, children below 16 years of age are barred from owning social media accounts, with platforms required to implement age verification systems and child safety features. The measures are aimed at protecting children from harmful content, cyberbullying, and addictive online designs. Companies that fail to comply could face penalties of up to 10 million ringgit. So far, Australia, Indonesia and Malaysia have introduced restrictions on social media access for children, while Brazil has mandated stricter parental oversight and age verification measures. Several other countries, including France, Spain, Denmark, Greece, Austria, Germany, the United Kingdom, Norway and Turkey, are also considering similar safeguards for young social media users. The India Meteorological Department or IMD has issued an orange alert for thunder squall conditions over Rajasthan, Gujarat, West Madhya Pradesh, Odisha and coastal Andhra Pradesh till tomorrow. The weather agency has predicted heavy rainfall over interior Karnataka, Kerala, Mahe, Lakshadweep, Tamil Nadu, Puducherry and Karaikal tomorrow. Thunderstorms accompanied by lightning and gusty winds will be experienced in several parts of the country. The IMD has also predicted hot and humid weather conditions over Arunachal Pradesh, Assam, Meghalaya, coastal Andhra Pradesh, Nagaland, Manipur, Mizoram, Tripura, Odisha and sub-Himalayan West Bengal and Sikkim during the next 2 days. On to sports, 22 Indian rowers have been inducted into the Target Olympic Podium Scheme or TOPS Development Group ahead of the Asian Games to be held in Aichi, Nagoya, Japan later this year. Among those included are Paris Olympian Balraj Panwar, Asian Games silver medalist Arvind Singh and double medalist Jaswinder Singh. In a bilingual live phone-in program, Public Speak, tonight at 9:30 p.m., we will bring a discussion on staying safe during heat waves, precautions, preparedness and protection with Mr. D.R. Patnaik, Senior Scientist, IMD, and Dr. Rupali Malik, Department of Medicine, Safdarjung Hospital. Listeners can ask questions on the subject on telephone numbers 23717117 and 2331444, prefixing the Delhi STD code. And now, before we end the bulletin, the headlines once again. Prime Minister Narendra Modi and President of Myanmar U May Aung Lhyng hold talks in New Delhi, emphasize upon preventing misuse of their territory against each other's security interests. India-Oman

0: Comprehensive Economic Partnership Agreement becomes effective, giving duty-free access to Indian exporters on 98% of Oman's tariff lines. India and Australia to enhance defense industrial collaboration in futuristic technology research. Malaysia joins countries banning social media use by children below 16. And orange alert for thunder squall issued for Rajasthan, Gujarat, West Madhya Pradesh, Odisha and coastal Andhra Pradesh till tomorrow. That is all in the news at 9. Good night.
1: Spotlight. This is Akash Vani. In the program Spotlight, now we bring you a discussion on strengthening India-Myanmar ties. The participants are Professor Rahul Mishra, international affairs expert, and Manas Pratim Bhuyan, journalist.
2: Hello, we are discussing India-Myanmar relations in the context of Myanmar's President Aung Hyang's ongoing five-day visit to India. To discuss this visit as well as India-Myanmar relations, we have Professor Rahul Mishra. Professor Mishra, Myanmar's President Aung Hyang is currently on a five-day visit to India. This is his first visit to India after he became president. Today he met Prime Minister Narendra Modi and both the leaders held wide-ranging talks focusing on enhancing cooperation between the two countries in a range of areas including trade, connectivity, border security, defense and critical technologies. I would also like to draw your attention to Prime Minister Modi's comments at the meeting that India supports a Myanmar-led initiative to ensure peace and reconciliation in Myanmar. So how do you see the overall kind of outcomes of the talks?
3: First of all, from Indian point of view, from the government of India's perspective, it is very clear for India, Myanmar is a next-door neighbor. Issues related to our national security, our border security, connectivity, trade and people-to-people connectivity across the borders is of vital significance. Myanmar being our neighbor with which we share 1,643 kilometers of boundary is essential in maintaining India's national security intact. And that is why the visit is important. And as we've seen, the press briefing by the Foreign Secretary Vikram Misri and also Prime Minister Modi highlighted the significance that Myanmar holds in India's overall national security considerations and also trade and connectivity issues. Now, so far as democratic movement in Myanmar and recently held elections are concerned, I think India's position is very clear. India encourages Myanmar to make a transition, a substantive transition towards democracy. That should be led by Myanmar, as Prime Minister has mentioned. So I think the point is very clear that people of Myanmar and the stakeholders in Myanmar have to decide which way the country has to go, and people's voices must be heard. That is what India's been trying to convey as a democracy, not impose, not imposes wishes, not impose any kind of sanctions, but encourage the stakeholders within Myanmar to take a positive and progressive step towards a more inclusive democracy in the country. So far as India-Myanmar relations and overall the current state of affairs are concerned, India, I think, is very clear on 5 points. The first, of course, is national security. Second, tightening up the border security and make sure that there are no insurgent movements, there are no infiltrations from across the border. Also, tackle jointly non-traditional security threats, which include narcotics, which includes illegal timber trade, which includes illegal arms sale and small arms market that exist in the Southern Asia. Alongside these, India's concerns are also enhancing its food security. And that is why the last time MOS Ministry of External Affairs, Kirti Vardhan Singh, when he visited Myanmar, the agreement was signed on the import of pulses from Myanmar to India. And that is a significant movement considering that India is a net importer of pulses. And the focus of late has also been in terms of our food basket and a common man or woman's plate. The share of pulses has also increased and the government is encouraging that. So I think in terms of food security also, Myanmar attains significant importance. Then we have connectivity, which has faced a couple of bottlenecks, largely owing to the domestic situation in Myanmar, but there has been substantive progress made on Kaladan multimodal project and Sithwe parts of which are functioning. That's a very positive development, and India hopes that at one point the India-Myanmar-Thailand trilateral highway will also

0: see the light of the day as and when situation in Myanmar improves. The next point is also understanding that overall India-Myanmar trade, if it has to go up, we have to explore the areas, the new areas and areas that have a lot of potential. And that is where I think the both sides and leadership has highlighted the importance of critical minerals, rare earth minerals. So I think overall it's a significant visit which caters to the national interests of both these countries without India acting as a big brother or imposing its wishes on what is happening in Myanmar at the domestic front.
1: Professor Misra, as you also mentioned, Myanmar is one of India's strategic neighbors and it shares a 1,640 kilometer long border with a number of northeastern states, including militancy hit Nagaland and Manipur. So in this context, why Myanmar is very important from India's security point of view?
0: Four of India's very important states share border with Myanmar. And the insurgency in northeastern states of India, particularly in Nagaland and in parts of Manipur, has been connected with what is happening in Myanmar. And India, to bolster its security, has tried to make sure that this cross-border infiltration or cross-border insurgency or the way things are developing, the ethnic tensions and inter-community tensions that exist in Myanmar should not affect India's own peace and tranquility domestically in the northeastern states of India, but also overall national security. So in that context, Myanmar is important. And you recall that in the past, India and Myanmar have agreed a number of times on strengthening security, on joint border patrols, and coordinating, sharing intelligence with each other in dealing with these incidents. Both the governments are on the same page when it comes to maintaining the overall law and order situation along the borders and also maintaining peace and tranquility within their domestic areas.
1: A very pertinent point that you have made, because in the talks today, the two sides underscored the importance of preventing the misuse of sovereign territories for activities inimical to their security interests. The MEA has released a joint statement in which the president of Myanmar has been quoted as saying that he reiterated Myanmar's assurance that its territory would not be permitted to be used against India's security interests. The prime minister also affirmed that India, as a steadfast and trusted partner of Myanmar, remained committed to deepening security cooperation between two countries. So how do you see this kind of affirmation by both sides on protecting national interests in terms of security of each other?
0: First of all, the statement by the president of Myanmar is very important, and it must be appreciated the way he articulated his country's commitment to ensure that the Myanmar territories will not be used by any third party or for any enemy of Indian interests. And that's a remarkable point. I think this is something that also proves that our neighbors understand our national security concerns. They understand the threats that are emanating and that have been in existence for past several decades along India's borders. So I think this is a very good statement that has come from the president of Myanmar, very reassuring. Also, at the same time, what Prime Minister Modi has said is equally reassuring for Myanmar. And both the leaders have highlighted the point that for India and Myanmar as neighbors, their security, particularly in terms of their border security and overall law and order situation, without involving whatever is happening domestically in these two countries, is, I think, a remarkable point. So this exclusive focus on national security and border security is something that India has been wanting from Myanmar. And it is very timely that the president of Myanmar has also reassured India on this point.
1: In the talks, Prime Minister Modi underlined that enhanced connectivity would foster mutually beneficial economic linkages and shared prosperity in the region. So in this regard, both sides shared the importance of working closely towards completion of the Kaladan Multimodal Transit Project, as well as the India-Myanmar-Thailand Trilateral Highway. So how do you see the emphasis of both the sides to boost the regional connectivity to actually enhance mutual trade?
0: Both India and Myanmar had the intention right from the start 3 decades ago when India-Myanmar-Thailand Trilateral Highway was launched. The project was launched. Also, the Sethwe and the wider Kaladan Multimodal Project was launched. Unfortunately, in case of Myanmar, as it has been stuck in civil strife and domestic turbulence, the situation has not really been very conducive for Myanmar to go ahead on these projects in collaboration with India. On the Indian side, we've also noticed that before 2014,

0: 14 or before the establishment of Ministry of Donor, that is Ministry of Northeastern Affairs, there was limited connectivity. The infrastructure investment connectivity amongst the northeastern states of India has gone up by leaps and bounds over past 12 years, which is being seen in a number of highways that connect so many states of northeast with one another. I mean, Assam is a very good example there. India's own infrastructure connectivity enhancement, boosting of this infrastructure and connectivity and creating new hubs of trade, both domestically and internationally, is something that has created these enabling environment for India to now work very closely, perhaps nudge Myanmar to work more closely in boosting bilateral trade, which can eventually translate into international trade. We also have to understand that between India and Myanmar, trade so far has been very limited, and there is an acknowledgement of the fact that these bazaars and border hearts have very limited scope in terms of contributing to overall India-Myanmar trade. So if India-Myanmar bilateral trade has to go up, it has to find international market, it has to go deeper. Indian private companies and Indian investments have to go deeper in Myanmar. And likewise, the Myanmarese products also have to find newer markets in India, rather than just getting confined to a couple of states in India's northeast and alongside Myanmar. I think widening trade and investment is something that the two countries must work upon.
1: Professor Misra, in fact, the two sides also agreed to facilitate trade through rupee kayat settlement. It's a local currency settlement. India has been doing that with a number of countries and now with Myanmar. So how do you see this move?
0: I would say it's a win-win situation for both the countries. Myanmar, as we know, has been facing a crunch in terms of their forex results, particularly the US dollar, because the sanctions are in place. The European countries, a number of them, Australia, have imposed sanctions in varying degrees on Myanmar. So for them, it is really a sigh of relief that India has opened its borders and India has allowed Myanmar to trade in local currency. For the Indian side, there has been very strong indication by the government that the dependency, or shall I say, over-dependency on dollar has to also go down. It is high time that India trades with its friends and partners in local currency. So it's all started with rupee-ruble trade with Russia and has now reached to the India-Myanmar agreement on trading in their local currencies. And with this, India's the number of countries that have signed this kind of agreement has also crossed 65, which is remarkable. So I think India is also working on this strategic idea of reducing its over-dependence on dollar or any international currency for that matter and trade locally. So I think it is a very smart move.
1: Professor Misra, very briefly, I would also like to ask you about the energy relationship between India and Myanmar. So we have been looking at Myanmar in terms of our energy security as well. So how do you see it?
0: Look, Myanmar is one country which can work as India's new anchor in terms of energy security. A lot of potential exists there. There are untapped resources, both in terms of oceanic resources, non-renewable resources. The problem so far has been that there's not been comprehensive mapping of resources in Myanmar, and that is something that India has started doing in collaboration with Myanmar authorities. And I think a great move in that context is what the Geological Survey of India has been doing in Myanmar. Both GSI, Geological Survey of India, and India's Ministry of Mines have been working with their counterparts in Myanmar to explore not just the non-renewable energy resources, but also critical minerals and rare earth elements. And there has been some early signs of remarkable success. So both the countries could work together in energy security. And also I would add that this energy security is not confined to just finding resources, oil or gas, but also in terms of energy shipment, energy transportation. And Myanmar could work, as I mentioned earlier, Myanmar could work as an anchor to facilitate faster access to energy shipments coming from across the world to India's northeastern states, which will be a major boost to the northeastern states and their economies.
1: Professor Misra, thank you so very much for providing a detailed perspective on India-Myanmar relations, particularly on the outcomes achieved during talks between the Myanmarese President and Prime Minister Narendra Modi. Thank you very much.
0: Pleasure. Thank you very much.
2: You were listening to a discussion on strengthening India-Myanmar ties. The participants were Professor Rahul Misra, international affairs expert, and Manas Pratim Bhuyan, journalist. This program was produced and presented by the News Services Division of Akashvani. 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
1: Spotlight.

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2: दिस इज आकाशवाणी। In the special series, now we bring you a discussion on 12 years of the Modi government, key welfare schemes and their grassroots impact. Participants are Shubhamoy Bhattacharji, economic analyst, and Aditi Tandon, senior journalist. Moderator is Nishit Kumar.
3: Over the last 12 years, Prime Minister Narendra Modi-led central government has completely shifted India's welfare narrative from entitlement-based support to empowerment-focused, targeted delivery. This new ecosystem replaces the leaking paper-heavy systems with a tech-driven pipeline pushing benefits straight to the rural and urban poor. And to discuss more about it today, we are joined in by senior economic analyst Shubhamoy Bhattacharji and senior journalist Aditi Tandon. Welcome to both of you to the studios.
4: Thank you.
3: Aditi, I would like to begin with you. We know there have been a plethora of schemes and other things which the central government over the past 12 years has brought to the common man, especially the rural folk as well as the urban poor. Now, if we start with the JAM scheme, the JAM Trinity, which is a no-leak ecosystem, and the Janadhan Yojana, which was launched in 2014, it's been 16 years almost now, that created almost over 50 crore zero balance bank accounts, so on and so forth, which eliminated the middleman. And of course, the financial inclusion for the women cannot be overstated. Now, how do you see this JAM Trinity actually working?
4: See, like you said, the priorities of the government were laid down and actually fixed very early in the day. After Prime Minister assumed charge in 2014, we recall that among the first statements that he had made is that his government will be dedicated to the welfare of the poor. So we have since then followed the policy intent closely, and we have now seen that a number of government schemes are basically aimed at three large objectives, wherein also the Jandhan Yojana of the government fits in. These three large objectives basically are not only to lift people out of poverty, but then to keep people moving upward. The upward mobility insofar as income generation is concerned is very important, because otherwise what's going to happen, you're going to pull somebody out of poverty, they're going to fall back in. So for that to happen, you needed basically what is called the backbone of the larger pro-welfare landscape. The Jan Dhan Trinity, where we talk about the accounts through the mobile phones, yes, and the Aadhaar identification. Yes. So you have the JAM Trinity. So you have the Jan Dhan account, which you just mentioned. Zero balance accounts were allowed to be opened for a lot of rural poor, urban poor also. I think that number has now crossed 58 crore. And what is important is that 57% of these accounts are in the names of women of the household. So you now have zero bank balance accounts where people have started depositing money. They have started receiving DBT, direct benefit transfer of various government schemes. Also, if there are any pensions, if there are any credits, deposits, everything is coming into that account. Secondly, that you mentioned, in the JAM Trinity, you have the Aadhaar identification. The Aadhaar landscape is now largely comprehensive. A number of people have been covered. And then the mobile. So through mobile, you are pushing the financial inclusion part of this whole JAM Trinity. So you now basically have the backbone of the welfare structure that the government conceives. And through this financial inclusion backbone system, you have a pool of beneficiaries who are able to directly and easily and smoothly benefit from government schemes. See, government was helping the poor earlier also, but we all know that there was a large loophole existing in the system. Money was being sent to some account, it was reaching some other account, there were ghost beneficiaries. Sure. What JAM Trinity has done is it has helped weed out all these ghost beneficiaries. Money is assured to the beneficiary now through Aadhaar and the mobile identification. And that is what is now making a difference.
3: Absolutely. Aditi, you mentioned about the plugging of the leakage, the

0: New Delhi, or in the north part of the country, they had to go to PGI Chandigarh. In south, they used to throng Jipmer, Puducherry. You know, these are institutes of excellence in health. Mm. Everybody would have to rush to these institutions because there was no healthcare available next door. See, the concept of healthcare delivery becomes important and successful if you take healthcare services where people are living. So the entire infrastructure under the Ayushman Bharat scheme was conceived around these pillars. The first thing was that you set up health and wellness centers, which are now known by the name of Arogya Mandir. Mm. Different states of the country have it. Some states which did not have it, for instance, West Bengal, where election has just ensured that BJP has won. So they are now going to roll out the Ayushman Bharat landscape there also. Mm. So there are two main pillars of the scheme that you mentioned. First is that you have the community health service through Arogya Mandirs, where you provide basic screening facilities for the community dwellers. Villagers will come there, and they will be able to screen themselves for even some of the major cancers. For example, the most common ones, you can get screenings for cancer of the cervix, for breast cancer, for, you know, these kind of cancers. You can get screening and basic facilities. Now, if a referral is found at that level and you are found to be in need of better healthcare delivery, so then you are referred to a higher facility, which could either be a district hospital, a community health center, or if there is a more complicated procedure to be done, then to an even better hospital. And as we know, under Ayushman Bharat, so many private hospitals, not only government hospitals, which are in the government system, have been empaneled. So now empanelment is being institutionalized. It is not something that can happen overnight. These institutional mechanisms will take years to get working smoothly. But at least a beginning has been made, and there is a lot of evidence available in the Ayushman system, which tells us that major surgeries, for example, knee transplants are happening, cancer care is happening, stents are being provided at a much lower cost. Then you also have a structure of Jan Aushadhi Kendras, where you have, you know, subsidized medicines available for the poor. So the attempt that the government is making is to ensure affordable healthcare delivery, quality healthcare delivery. Why was it done? It was done because there was a lot of study and research that indicated that people who have managed to beat poverty and come out of the poverty line are being pulled back in because of hefty expenditure, out-of-pocket expenditure on health costs. We all know, you know, how costly health can get. God forbid if a certain family has a cancer patient or two patients, we all know that the entire life savings of that person can go in that one treatment. Then you see kidney dialysis centers have been set up across the country. Free dialysis are being provided in government health system. So there's a whole infrastructure being laid down to ensure that the poor are not, you know, feeling challenged or debilitated because they have to pay so much from their pocket for health.
1: Correct. Aditi, health, of course, food. जैसा कि हम सभी जानते हैं, एक कहावत जो है, रोटी कपड़ा और मकान. Now the need for housing, again, you know, this is another one thing which again cannot be overstated. Now प्रधानमंत्री आवास योजना PMAY, both the rural and the urban, you know, the urban poor as well. Now this is another big thing which is really kind of, you know, the entire, you know, the idea, you know, of the government, of the welfare schemes rather, is to instill a sense of security, you know, within citizens, especially when we talk of the rural people and the urban poor as well, rather across the spectrum. Now PMAY, both rural and urban, how do you see this kind of revolutionizing, especially when we talk of PMAY urban 2 also, now launched 2.0 also now launched, now this is something which is really phenomenal.
0: Yeah, I think like we discussed earlier, you know, the overall policy impetus of the government is basically to create a landscape where the poor not only come out of poverty, but they have a means of dignified living. For dignified living, housing is very important. You know, people are being helped to get access to affordable housing. Like you said, Pradhan Mantri Awas Yojana Grameen is particularly remarkable in the scale that it seeks to achieve. If you look at the sheer numbers, I think Grameen Yojana targets around 5 crore houses by the year 2029. And so far, the data suggests that almost, 3.90 crore houses have been sanctioned and nearly 3 crore have actually been completed and are being distributed through the state system. What is even more important is that these houses are going to people who do not own any immovable assets, like who do not own any property or any land or any house at all. And the system also now is

0: artificial intelligence driven. There are a number of monitoring tools that have been deployed to ensure that the anomalies get detected in time, that only the very genuine beneficiaries get houses, and there's Aadhaar face authentication happening. And what is most important is geotagging of the structures is happening, structures that are being created. Everything is digitally driven. So what is important also is that there is seamless coverage being provided to the beneficiaries of PM Awas Yojana with other schemes of the government. Whoever comes into the system of PM Awas Yojana will automatically get linked to Swachh Bharat Mission, Grameen, Jal Jeevan Mission, Ujjwala Yojana, Surya Ghar Mission and Muft Bijli Yojana.
1: Correct.
0: So there's a seamless coordination and integration of the government system. All that has happened only because of the digital platforms that have been created for the purposes. There are portals where people can apply. Aadhaar is already there, like we discussed, the Jam Trinity is there.
1: Yes.
0: So everything is in place and now the foundation has been laid and now building blocks are being created.
1: True. Shubha, agar hum baat kare Pradhan Mantri ye Mudra Yojana ki. 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
2: 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Why? Because Mudra Yojana essentially says that somebody who is able to take a loan for self, for entrepreneurship, should have the financial literacy to be able to carry that sort of a enterprise. Now, typically, somebody who's poor and who's doing an enterprise because she or he has been forced to do it is different from somebody who's doing a financial enterprise out of sheer, out of because he wants or she wants to do it. There's a difference. That difference, because of the fact that ecosystem of support, partially again through the Jam Trinity, has come in where people are confident that they can run a financial enterprise seamlessly. You know, because otherwise, what has been happening is that there are several types of interventions to create entrepreneurship which had been tried, which had not worked, primarily because people lacked the confidence that whether the back end of an enterprise will be something that they can sustain. It's actually a very big thing because unlike a salaried person who gets some money at the end of the month, does the work and is all assured and comfortable that you'll get a salary and so that's about it. Here a person is daily selling his ware, services, manufactured products, whatever it is, and earning income and keeping a track of it and then also being able to sustain it and being able to pay repay loans. And then because the Mudra loan, as you can see, is of three stages: Shishu, then Kishore and then Tarun. So there are three stages in which, so you graduate from one to another. To be able to do that sort of a thing, you need a considerable amount of financial, what I should say, architecture in place. And that is a very interesting innovation that has been created. Obviously, compared to, say, Ujjwala or Sakshat Mission or missions like the Swachh Bharat Mission, this is relatively more recent. So it'll start showing its effect later. But already you can see from the PLFS survey, the Periodic Labor Force survey, that about 50% of Indians are now reporting self-employment. And that self-employment is not distress employment. It is employment, self-employment that is being made possible for a large number percentage of them because they are confident that they can take on these enterprises and can take on capacity building, expansion of their products and services, which wasn't possible earlier. How it will pan out is a very big thing. Remember, we are talking about a population base, which is the largest population base in the world. To be able to create self-employment in that sort of a large

answered, open answered. Open and shut the doors on the bus goes open and shut all through the town. The wipers on the bus goes swish, swish, swish, swish, swish, swish.